Here's your WLRV weather forecast for Southwest Virginia. I'm Eli, the weather guy. Overnight, a 30% chance of showers and possible thunderstorms, partly cloudy with a low around 65. On Friday, 60% chance of showers and possible thunderstorms, partly sunny with a high near 84. 30% chance of showers and thunderstorms on Friday night, mainly before 7 p.m., mostly cloudy with a low around 64. Another chance of rain on Saturday throughout the weekend. 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
1: Here's your WLRV weather forecast for Southwest Virginia. I'm Eli, the weather guy. Overnight, a 30% chance of showers and possible thunderstorms, partly cloudy with a low around 65. On Friday, 60% chance of showers and possible thunderstorms, partly sunny with a high near 84. 30% chance of showers and thunderstorms on Friday night, mainly before 7 p.m., mostly cloudy with a low around 64. Another chance of rain on Saturday throughout the weekend. 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
1: Here's your WLRV weather forecast for Southwest Virginia. I'm Eli, the weather guy. Overnight, a 30% chance of showers and possible thunderstorms, partly cloudy with a low around 65. On Friday, 60% chance of showers and possible thunderstorms, partly sunny with a high near 84. 30% chance of showers and thunderstorms on Friday night, mainly before 7 p.m., mostly cloudy with a low around 64. Another chance of rain on Saturday throughout the weekend. 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
1: Here's your WLRV weather forecast for Southwest Virginia. I'm Eli, the weather guy. Overnight, a 30% chance of showers and possible thunderstorms, partly cloudy with a low around 65. On Friday, 60% chance of showers and possible thunderstorms, partly sunny with a high near 84. 30% chance of showers and thunderstorms on Friday night, mainly before 7 p.m., mostly cloudy with a low around 64. Another chance of rain on Saturday throughout the weekend. 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
1: Here's your WLRV weather forecast for Southwest Virginia. I'm Eli, the weather guy. Overnight, a 30% chance of showers and possible thunderstorms, partly cloudy with a low around 65. On Friday, 60% chance of showers and possible thunderstorms, partly sunny with a high near 84. 30% chance of showers and thunderstorms on Friday night, mainly before 7 p.m., mostly cloudy with a low around 64. Another chance of rain on Saturday throughout the weekend. 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
1: Here's your WLRV weather forecast for Southwest Virginia. I'm Eli, the weather guy. Overnight, a 30% chance of showers and possible thunderstorms, partly cloudy with a low around 65. On Friday, 60% chance of showers and possible thunderstorms, partly sunny with a high near 84. 30% chance of showers and thunderstorms on Friday night, mainly before 7 p.m., mostly cloudy with a low around 64. Another chance of rain on Saturday throughout the weekend. 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
1: Here's your WLRV weather forecast for Southwest Virginia. I'm Eli, the weather guy. Overnight, a 30% chance of showers and possible thunderstorms, partly cloudy with a low around 65. On Friday, 60% chance of showers and possible thunderstorms, partly sunny with a high near 84. 30% chance of showers and thunderstorms on Friday night, mainly before 7 p.m., mostly cloudy with a low around 64. Another chance of rain on Saturday throughout the weekend. 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
1: Here's your WLRV weather forecast for Southwest Virginia. I'm Mark Winston. A chance of showers and thunderstorms before 3, then showers likely and possibly a thunderstorm between 3 and 4. Had a chance of showers and thunderstorms after 4. Mostly sunny today with a high near 84. For tonight, a 30% chance of showers and thunderstorms, mainly before 7. Partly cloudy with low around 65. For tomorrow, a chance of showers before 11, then a chance of showers and thunderstorms between 11 and 2, and showers and possibly a thunderstorm after 2 with high near 84. And for tomorrow night, showers and thunderstorms before 11, then a chance of showers with a low around 65. 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
1: Here's your WLRV weather forecast for Southwest Virginia. I'm Mark Winston. A chance of showers and thunderstorms before 3, then showers likely and possibly a thunderstorm between 3 and 4. And a chance of showers and thunderstorms after 4. Mostly sunny today with a high near 84. For tonight, a 30% chance of showers and thunderstorms, mainly before 7. Partly cloudy with low around 65. For tomorrow, a chance of showers before 11, then a chance of showers and thunderstorms between 11 and 2, and showers and possibly a thunderstorm after 2 with high near 84. And for tomorrow night, showers and thunderstorms before 11, then a chance of showers with a low around 65. 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
1: Here's your WLRV weather forecast for Southwest Virginia. I'm Mark Winston. A chance of showers and thunderstorms before 3, then showers likely and possibly a thunderstorm between 3 and 4. And a chance of showers and thunderstorms after 4. Mostly sunny today with a high near 84. For tonight, a 30% chance of showers and thunderstorms, mainly before 7. Partly cloudy with low around 65. For tomorrow, a chance of showers before 11, then a chance of showers and thunderstorms between 11 and 2, and showers and possibly a thunderstorm after 2 with high near 84. And for tomorrow night, showers and thunderstorms before 11, then a chance of showers with a low around 65. 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
1: Here's your WLRV weather forecast for Southwest Virginia. I'm Mark Winston. A chance of showers and thunderstorms before 3, then showers likely and possibly a thunderstorm between 3 and 4. And a chance of showers and thunderstorms after 4. Mostly sunny today with a high near 84. For tonight, a 30% chance of showers and thunderstorms, mainly before 7, partly cloudy with low around 65. For tomorrow, a chance of showers before 11, then a chance of showers and thunderstorms between 11 and 2, and showers and possibly a thunderstorm after 2 with high near 84. And for tomorrow night, showers and thunderstorms before 11, then a chance of showers with a low around 65. 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
2: 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This is Pastor Ryan Brown. In Ephesians chapter number 1 and verse 19, the Bible tells us of the exceeding greatness of the power of God. Now, we can accept that we have a powerful God. We know that He created the world, that He was victorious over sin, death, hell, and the grave. But the evidence of God's power is not going to be found in His creation. The greatest evidence of God's power is going to be found is what we find in verse number 20, which He wrought in Christ when He raised Him from the dead and set Him at His own right hand in the heavenly places. You know, the greatest thing that God ever did to show us His power was not even creating the world. The greatest thing that He ever did was when Jesus Christ rose up from the grave, because to us, there is no greater victory that will ever be won. So until we meet again, live in the power of His resurrection. May God bless you as you go.
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1: Here's your WLRV weather forecast for Southwest Virginia. I'm Mark Winston. A chance of showers and thunderstorms before 3, then showers likely and possibly a thunderstorm between 3 and 4. And a chance of showers and thunderstorms after 4. Mostly sunny today with a high near 84. For tonight, a 30% chance of showers and thunderstorms, mainly before 7. Partly cloudy with low around 65. For tomorrow, a chance of showers before 11, then a chance of showers and thunderstorms between 11 and 2, and showers and possibly a thunderstorm after 2, with high near 84. And for tomorrow night, showers and thunderstorms before 11, then a chance of showers with a low around 65. 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
2: 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A false balance is abomination to the Lord, but a just weight is His delight. When pride cometh, then cometh shame, but with the lowly is wisdom. The integrity of the upright shall guide them, but the perverseness of transgressors shall destroy them. Riches profit not in the day of wrath, but righteousness delivereth from death. The righteousness of the perfect shall direct his way, but the wicked shall fall by his own wickedness. The righteousness of the upright shall deliver them, but transgressors shall be taken in their own naughtiness. When a wicked man dieth, his expectation shall perish, and the hope of unjust men perisheth. The righteous is delivered out of trouble, and the wicked cometh in his stead. An hypocrite with his mouth destroyeth his neighbor, but through knowledge shall the just be delivered. When it goeth well with the righteous, the city rejoiceth, and when the wicked perish, there is shouting. By the blessing of the upright, the city is exalted, but it is overthrown by the mouth of the wicked. He that is void of wisdom despiseth his neighbor, but a man of understanding holdeth his peace. A talebearer revealeth secrets, but he that is of a faithful spirit concealeth the matter. Where no counsel is, the people fall, but in the multitude of counselors there is safety. He that is surety for a stranger shall smart for it, and he that hateth suretyship is sure. A gracious woman retaineth honor, and strong men retain riches. The merciful man doeth good to his own soul, but he that is cruel troubleth his own flesh. The wicked worketh a deceitful work, but to him that soweth righteousness shall be a sure reward. As righteousness tendeth to life, so he that pursueth evil pursueth it to his own death. They that are of a froward heart are abomination to the Lord, but such as are upright in their way are his delight. Though hand join in hand, the wicked shall not be unpunished, but the seed of the righteous shall be delivered. As a jewel of gold in a swine's snout, so is a fair woman which is without discretion. The desire of the righteous is only good, but the expectation of the wicked is wrath. There is that scattereth, and yet increaseth, and there is that withholdeth more than is meet, but it tendeth to poverty. The liberal soul shall be made fat, and he that watereth shall be watered also himself. He that withholdeth corn, the people shall curse him, but blessing shall be upon the head of him that selleth it. He that diligently seeketh good procureth favor, but he that seeketh mischief, it shall come unto him. He that trusteth in his riches shall fall, but the righteous shall flourish as a branch.

0: He that troubleth his own house shall inherit the wind, and the fool shall be servant to the wise of heart. The fruit of the righteous is a tree of life, and he that winneth souls is wise. Behold, the righteous shall be recompensed in the earth, much more the wicked and the sinner. 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
1: Here's your WLRV weather forecast for Southwest Virginia. I'm Mark Winston. A chance of showers and thunderstorms before 3, then showers likely and possibly a thunderstorm between 3 and 4. Had a chance of showers and thunderstorms after 4. Mostly sunny today with a high near 84. For tonight, a 30% chance of showers and thunderstorms, mainly before 7. Partly cloudy with low around 65. For tomorrow, a chance of showers before 11, then a chance of showers and thunderstorms between 11 and 2, and showers and possibly a thunderstorm after 2 with high near 84. And for tomorrow night, showers and thunderstorms before 11, then a chance of showers with a low around 65. 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

0: In our busy world, family time is frequently neglected. It is vital that we give attention to our families while we can. And it is especially important to give attention to what God says in His Word about our homes. For the next few moments, let's join Scott Pauley as we open the Scriptures and find God's message for your family.
1: Many years ago, we chose, I believe we're divinely led, to this expression, enjoying the journey. For all of our resources and our studies, the idea is we know we're going to enjoy heaven, we know we're going to enjoy the destination, but God has designed it so that His followers can also enjoy the journey. And how do we enjoy the journey? We enjoy the journey with Him. It's the presence of Christ. Well, in no other place, I think, is this more vividly seen than in the story we're studying in Luke chapter number 24. Because, as we established last time, this is a married couple making a journey from Jerusalem to Emmaus, dealing with difficulty, dealing with hardship, which we all have, but learning that the companionship of Christ radically changes everything. Oh, dear friend, would you look for Jesus along the way today? I promise you, along your path, Christ Himself is drawing near. He's wanting to be known to you. And really, the story in Luke 24 not only teaches us how to enjoy the journey, it teaches us how to enjoy the journey together. Because I remind you, this couple is together when they meet Christ. They're together when Christ speaks to them. They're together when their hearts are lifted. And I believe God wants to do His highest, holiest work in our homes. Your home, dear friend, is to be holy ground because of the presence of God. So, today and in our next study, I'd like to walk you through this story and just give you some practical ways that you can enjoy the journey together. Let's begin at the beginning of the story. Verse 13 of Luke 24 says, "And behold, two of them went that same day to a village called Emmaus, which was from Jerusalem about 80 furlongs, and they talked together of all these things which had happened. And it came to pass that while they communed together and reasoned, Jesus Himself drew near and went with them, but their eyes were holden that they should not know Him. And He said unto them, What manner of communications are these that ye have one to another as you walk and are sad?" Let's begin with the most obvious thing, the most practical thing, and it is this. If you want to enjoy the journey together, number one, you enjoy the journey together by communing with one another. Notice, please, they're not just walking along in silence. They're pouring out their heart to each other. They're talking to one another. Could I recommend that in your marriage, that with your family, that with your children, it's important to talk? We're living in a world today where people are doing everything except communicating with each other. We're the most connected and the most disconnected generation in history. Look at the average family. Everybody's looking at some mobile device, but few are talking to one another. And so I want to recommend talk together. Now, turn the noise off for a little while and just talk to the person that lives in your home. Share your hearts with one another. Do you remember in marriage what we said, for better or for worse? And that means on the glad day,

0: and on the sad days. And frankly, this couple in Luke 24, they're walking a sad trail. They're on a mournful mile marker at this particular juncture, and yet they're talking. There is something very practical, too, about walking and talking. If you take a walk, that might be a good place to start because it gets you away from all the distractions. It's just the two of you along the road. I think sometimes we're all too busy and too distracted. And if I could give this one admonition, it would be this: be careful who you share your heart with. I find that so often husbands begin sharing their heart with someone outside their home. Wives begin sharing their heart with someone outside their marriage, and pretty soon they've given their heart away, or at least a portion of their heart away, to the wrong person. Do you know how you give your heart away? Through your mouth, through your talking. Read the story of Samson. He told her all his heart. Guard your most intimate, private, personal conversations. Your deepest thoughts, emotions, desires, dreams, heartaches, all of that should be shared with your family. And so if you want to enjoy the journey together, begin by communicating to one another. But don't stop there. If the story stops there, they're still sad. Number two, if you want to enjoy the journey together, begin to communicate with Jesus. Did you notice that when the Lord showed up, he didn't show up telling them something? Instead, he begins by asking them, "Why are you sad? Why are you talking this way?" Now listen to the answer, verse 18. "And the one of them, whose name was Cleopas, answering, said unto him, Art thou only a stranger in Jerusalem, and hast not known the things which are come to pass there in these days? And he said unto them, What things?" There's a beautiful divine humor in this. They didn't recognize him, and Jesus plays along. "And they said unto him, Concerning Jesus of Nazareth, which was a prophet mighty in deed and word before God and all the people, and how the chief priests and our rulers delivered him to be condemned to death and have crucified him. But we trusted," do you hear the past tense here? "We trusted that it had been he which should have redeemed Israel. And beside all this, today's the third day since these things were done. Yea, and certain women also of our company made us astonished, which were early at the sepulchre. And when they found not his body, they came saying that they had also seen a vision of angels, which said that he was alive. And certain of them which were with us went to the sepulchre and found it even so as the women had said, but him they saw not." You see how they're still living by sight instead of by faith? Do you see how they're still living by their feelings instead of by faith? Oh, may I just tell you, if you let emotions run your home, emotions will ruin your home. Someone said, "For feelings come and feelings go, and feelings are deceiving. My hope is in the Word of God, not else is worth believing." Don't listen to your feelings. Your feelings will lie to you. The heart is deceitful above all things and desperately wicked. Who can know it? But what are they doing? They're pouring out their heart to Jesus. That's a great thing to do. Jesus invited them to do that. He wanted them to do that. He wanted them to talk to him. Do you know what prayer does? Prayer brings Almighty God into the conversation, casting all your care upon him, for he careth for you. He does care for you. Someone said, "It's all right to complain as long as you complain to the one person who can do something about it." Well, that's what they were doing. Maybe you have some complaints in your home. Maybe things aren't going well right now. Here's my recommendation today. Turn your complaint into prayer. Instead of just talking to one another about it ad nauseum, that only goes so far, and frankly, sometimes it makes it worse. Instead of just dwelling on it, instead of just rehashing it to yourself and to your loved ones over and over again, why don't you get down on your knees together and talk to Jesus? Why don't you talk to God and turn it to prayer? Communicate with one another, yes, but then communicate with heaven. Communicate with God. Pray for one another. Share your needs. Bear one another's burdens and so fulfill the law of Christ. Pray with one another. I think this is something that's sorely missing. I know it has been too many days in our home where we didn't pray with one another nearly enough. Do more than talk among yourselves. Lay it out before the Lord. You know, you can talk to each other until proverbially they say you're blue in the face. And you can accomplish nothing and change nothing. Dear friend, when you begin to pray and talk to God, God can do more in a moment than we can in a lifetime. I have a dear pastor friend who loves to say, "Don't miss what you can't replace." Well, friend, don't miss what God has given you in your home, and don't miss what God has given you through access to God in prayer in your home. Don't miss what you can't replace. If you want to enjoy the journey together, then I recommend two things to you today. First of all, talk to one another, and then turn the conversation heavenward and talk to God. May the Lord help all of us to meet Jesus along our way today.
1: 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We highly recommend Scott's book, New Testament Marriage. In it, you'll discover timeless biblical principles from the husband and wife team, Aquila and Priscilla. And these principles are very applicable to your marriage today. From all of us at Enjoying the Journey, thanks for listening today. And until next time, we pray that you will enjoy the journey.

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1: Here's your WLRV weather forecast for Southwest Virginia. I'm meteorologist Jim Manal. This afternoon, partly sunny with showers likely, maybe a thunderstorm, the high 84. Isolated shower thunderstorm this evening, otherwise partly cloudy tonight, low 64. Saturday is going to be variably cloudy with showers and a couple of thunderstorms, high 84. Mostly sunny with a shower thunderstorm spot Sunday, high again will be 84. Thanks for listening to your weather.

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1: This is the More Sure Word Broadcast, a biblical preaching outreach of Pastor Brent Logan from the Sweet Springs Baptist Church in Ardmore, Alabama. We are so glad you've joined us today. And now, let's listen in from the pulpit of Pastor Logan.
2: Look what saved people are doing in the Bible. 1 Corinthians chapter 10, the Bible says verse 20, but I say that the things which the Gentiles sacrifice, they sacrifice to devils and not to God, and I would not that ye should have fellowship with devils. Ye cannot drink the cup of the Lord and the cup of devils. He's talking about the communion that they're having with the devil. The fellowship. You can literally take Jesus' body and have fellowship with the devil. But oh, what a blasphemous thing to do. Ignorance that the body is the members of Jesus Christ. I don't even like reading the picture that's written here. Shall I take the members of Christ and make them the members of an harlot? That's stiff words. But that's what was happening at the church of Corinth. What are you doing with your body? What are you filling it with? That's why I used to always preach about it. I don't do it now because most of our people don't go to public school. I used to preach against the prom all the time. Now, you ought to help me more than that because most of your kids don't go to public school. I mean, come on now. Why? Because I thought it was a sin for somebody who said they belong to Jesus, take the members of Christ, their body, and show their body and do their jig and hug all over somebody who wasn't their husband. That's Jesus' body. Jesus don't do that with his body. Anybody think Jesus does that with his body? Anybody think Jesus slow danced with all the girls? No, he wouldn't do that with his body. Well, guess what? That's what your body is. It's his body. Shall I take the members of Christ and make them the members of a harlot? Don't be ignorant of the fact that your body is Jesus and be careful what you do with it. And by the way, you ought to be protecting Jesus's body. Look what he says in verse number 18. Flee fornication. Every sin that a man doeth is without the body, but he that committeth fornication sinneth against his own body. Now, I can think of other things that would be sins against your body. I would think in my mind, I would think if you did drugs, if you sucked on cigarettes all your life and ruined your lungs, I'd think that would be against the body. I think if you were constantly gluttonous, that probably would be a sin against your body. But the Bible says, according to God, there's only one sin against your body. There's other sins, but there's only one sin that's against your body, and that's fornication. You know we have a plague of fornication. We have a plague of fornication in the whole society. It doesn't matter if it's in church or outside of church. And it's sickening. And God says it's a sin against the body. Don't you know what you're doing? You ought to be protecting Jesus' body. Run, flee. I'm trying to think of the story that I was reading about some guy that he lived way back in like the 1600s or 1500s. And he had caroused as a young man and had a terrible reputation, and God saved him and he became a great theologian. And he moved away, and in his ministry, he found himself, he had to go back to this town that he had sowed all of his wild oats, if you please. And this dignified man that was recognized and respected by all people went back to this town or this village where he had lived and had done his sinning as a young man. And sure enough, when he walked downtown, there was a woman that spotted him and ran up to him and yelled out his name and started coming toward him to see him. Oh!
3: And the story is that he turned around and he started running. And she ran after him. No, no, it's just me. And he says, yes, but it's not me. It's not me. That's not me. Oh, I thought that was good. Run. I want to protect God's testimony. I want to protect God's body. Because Jesus is holy. And so if my body are his members, I ought to be holy. It's like Joseph. Joseph, what a type of Jesus Christ in the Bible. And he protected God's body. You ought to protect yourself. Because you're not protecting just yourself. You know what? You'll probably protect your marriage and you'll protect your example. I'm telling you, some of these kids, no wonder some of these kids grow up hating God and leaving the church and not having any respect for God because they've watched what some of their parents have done. I want to protect my children. I want to protect my grandchildren. I want to protect my marriage. I want to protect my local church. But you know what? There's even a greater protection. I want to protect what belongs to Jesus. He says, don't you know this? Are you ignorant of this? Look at verse number 19. What? Know you not that your body is the temple of the Holy Ghost, which is in you, which you have of God? Are you ignorant of the Holy Ghost? Are you ignorant of the Holy Ghost living in your body? I just got through preaching in Corpus Christi down there where at a good church down there, and there were some people that had come over from the old roll-off homes because all that's closed down. So sad. Church closed down, sold, everything's closed down. And there's a little bit of a remnant. They're all in a house. And they came over to this church I was preaching at. I was able to sit down and eat with them after church one night. It was a missions conference. And this man, I mean, he was tatted up head to toe, you know. His life was rough. And he started telling me, let me tell you, he said, 1978, he started rolling it out how his life was a wreck. He said, I came down here and Jesus Christ changed my life and saved me. And I've never been the same. I had good fellowship with those guys. But you know what made the difference? Listen, you know what made the difference? The Holy Ghost made the difference. Do you know you can't reform your life? Do you know you don't have the power to quit sinning? I'll even go a step further. Do you know you don't even have the power to live the Christian life? Paul said, the life that I now live in the flesh, I live by the faith of the Son of God who loved me and gave himself for me. Have you heard people say, I just can't do it? No, you can't. You never could. I can't quit this. No, you can't quit that. What made the difference in that drug addict's life? I got home and I pulled up an old preaching of Brother Roloff, and man, I just went to meeting right there in my office and just shouting, praising God. And Brother Roloff started standing up. He said things I couldn't believe he was saying. He stood a boy up and he said, that boy right there is a rapist. He rapes people, but look at him now. He's been changed. Now he's called to preach. And that boy was so happy. How's that possible? That wasn't a program. I'm going to tell you something else. It wasn't just good doctrine. You know what it was? The Holy Ghost moved into somebody's life. That Bible says, not by works of righteousness which we have done, but according to his mercy he saved us with the washing of regeneration and renewing of the Holy Ghost. The only thing that changed my life was the fact that another man moved on the inside. The Holy Ghost lives in here. And he puts love in there.
2: I can't say no to temptation.

0: But the Holy Ghost can say no to temptation. I don't have victory, but the Holy Ghost can produce victory. I don't have any power, but the Holy Ghost has power. Paul the Apostle just didn't preach the Bible. He preached it in the demonstration of the power of the Spirit of God. It wasn't just the preaching. It wasn't just the bread. It was oil on the bread. Now let me ask you a question. Don't you know that the Holy Ghost lives in you and your body is the temple of the Holy Ghost? Then where's the power and where's the love and where's the joy and where's the peace and where's the change and where's the character that he brings forth and where is the walking in the Spirit and where is the leading of the Spirit and where is the fullness of the Spirit? Are you filled with the Spirit? I didn't ask you if you're in church tonight. I really believe I was praying the other night and I said, God, I don't know how many years I have left to preach. What in the world can I leave before I leave this world? And I tell you what made the difference. I know the Bible's made the difference in my heart. But as I stand before you right now, if I had not come, amen, in contact with the fullness of the Holy Ghost, then it all would have been dead. Something came alive in my life. And a person began to walk with me and fellowship with me and talk with me and lead me and deal with my heart and reprove me. Oh, I think we've got churches that could carry on without the Holy Ghost. And the service would be no different if he wasn't even there. Would be the same songs, be the same words, the same prayers, the same activities. You don't just need to live right. You need to live right in the power of the Holy Ghost. Listen, if you don't, I want to be a good daddy. You can't be a good daddy unless the Holy Ghost is in charge of your life. You can't be a good mother unless you're filled with the Spirit of God, the missing ingredient. What? Know ye not? You people wouldn't have this kind of church if you were aware of the Holy Ghost. That's what he's saying. And you know what's real strange? This is the church that's always talking about the Holy Ghost. Right? Miracles here, tongues here. We'll get to all that. They're just as mixed up as a termite and a yo-yo. You know how you know if somebody's controlled by the Holy Ghost? They're magnifying Jesus. They're controlled by Jesus. The Holy Ghost speaks of Jesus, glorifies the Lord, which is what he's about to get to in the last verse I'm going to read. I wonder, are you just a Christian? Or are you controlled by the Holy Ghost? I tell you what, we all walk in this church house filled with the Holy Ghost. Things will pick up. And you know, the truth is sometimes we do walk in here filled with the Holy Ghost, and then we walk in here empty. You know why? Because we leak. But that don't bother you with food. You fill up again. Come on now. You may have had a great meal last week, but I bet you forgot about that and you want another bite. Oh, God's filled me up a lot of times, but I tell you what, I need another touch. I'm telling you, you can't do without it, and your family can't do without it. I don't care how much you try to get right. I don't care how much work you do. I don't care how much you've got figured out. If you don't know that your body is the temple of the Holy Ghost and he's got to be in control, you're going to miss the mark. We'll all miss the mark. We've got to have a Spirit-filled church and a Spirit-filled family and a Spirit-filled walk with God.
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1: Here's your WLRV weather forecast for Southwest Virginia. I'm meteorologist Jim Manal. This afternoon, partly sunny with showers likely, maybe a thunderstorm, the high 84. Isolated shower thunderstorm this evening, otherwise partly cloudy tonight, low 64. Saturday is going to be variably cloudy with showers and a couple of thunderstorms, high 84. Mostly sunny with a shower thunderstorm in spots Sunday, high again will be 84. 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

0: 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We trust the next 15 minutes will be an encouragement to you from God's Word. And now, here's Pastor Bruce.
1: Well, hello, friends. Welcome to We Preach Christ. This is Pastor Bruce Robinson. Hope you're having a great day. Thank you so much for tuning in to the broadcast today, and I hope that we can be a blessing to you through the preaching of God's Word on the broadcast. Now, I'd like to invite you to visit with us at Swannanoa Heights Baptist Church, especially if you don't have a church you regularly attend or perhaps are looking for a church. We'd love for you to consider attending Swannanoa Heights. Now, I would direct you to our website, and there you'll find information about the church, who we are, what we believe, where we're located, directions to our church, and service times. All the information is there and much more, and that web address will be given at the end of the broadcast today. Well, this week we're playing for you a message that we preached on Sunday. It's in the series we have just begun on the book of Genesis, and this is from Genesis chapter 1 and verse 2, and we're looking there at what the Bible teaches. We're looking at what some people believe between verses 1 and verse 2 of Genesis 1, and then we're making application of that scripture, looking at what it means applying it to salvation, to the condition of mankind, and how that Christ came and made a way that we could be redeemed through his death on the cross of Calvary. So we're going to go to that message now, and I hope it'll be a blessing to you as you listen today. I turned off the light last night in the in our living room there, and it was one of those dark nights up there in the holler, amen? But we have, I don't know if it's on the Blu-ray player or whatever it is, but there's a little like blue light, and that little blue light in all that darkness, I thought, man, just a tiny little light. I thought, that thing is bright. And it didn't light up the room, but its presence was undeniable. And as I looked at it there last night, it was so pitch black, all the windows were, curtains were pulled. I looked at that light last night, I thought, man, that light, it doesn't light up the room, but its presence is there. It does something. It doesn't illuminate, but there's something about it. Its presence, it's visible, and it almost gives you some direction if you were to follow it. And I thought, that's us. Well, preacher, what am I? I'm just nothing. I'm just one, one little light. But that little, it's so dark. It is so pitch black dark. That one little light is unmistakable. It cannot be hid. It stands out. Everybody notices it. You're drawn to that, in all that dark, you're drawn to that one little light. Don't for one moment think you don't matter. Well, I'm not good around people. I can't talk much. Dear friend, let our light shine. Let your light shine. The Bible says we're salt and light. Be thou. It is so dark today, dear friend. I've said this before. It doesn't take a lot to stand out, but let that little light shine. Let it shine. Because man is in such darkness today. You know, we're terrified. Part of it's our problem as Christians because Peter said we need to be ready to always give an answer to the hope that lies within us. I think so many Christians today, they don't read the Bible or study the Bible, and I'm not talking about being a scholar, but we ought to be adept enough in the Bible that we can give the gospel out. And if we can't, shame on us. But we should never let some ignorance of the Word of God or being unprepared of the Word of God keep us from being a light. I believe we'll be held responsible for that. God does not expect us to have all the answers, but he does expect us to have the one answer, and that's Jesus, amen, and to shine that light to a lost and dying world, say amen right there. I think so many of us are not even being that small little light. But I think about the condition of man's soul without form, without void, in darkness, absolute darkness, dear friend. That's where man is today in this world. But when I see the condition of man's soul, I'm going to call this the convincing of the Holy Spirit. The word convincing and conviction is the same thing. The Bible says, and the Spirit of God moved upon the face of the waters. That word moved is an interesting word. He has the idea of going back and forth very quickly. In fact, someone has said the word really has the idea of vibration. Now, again, not to get too deep in the weeds on this, but there's light waves, there's heat waves, there's radio waves, there's all those things in the world that we don't see. It's the movement of things that we don't see. And if that's why the people believe here that without form and void, that there was no electricity, there was no life, nothing moving yet, but the Spirit of God moved upon the face of the waters, and however you want to believe that God used that to create those things. But he's moving back and forth, the Spirit of God. Amen. And I thought, that's convincing the Holy Spirit of God. Listen, I was a boy. I was 5 years old. I was sitting right there on that front pew.
2: Now, I don't remember everything that morning. I don't remember everything that morning on Sunday morning, but I remember just thinking, I can remember looking at the altar thinking, I got to get to that altar. I got to get saved. This 5-year-old boy, I don't remember everything, but I remember what I'd heard at home by my granny. I remember what I heard in Sunday school. I knew that morning, I've got to get saved. I came to the altar, I bowed right here, and I asked Jesus Christ to save me that morning. Amen. Can I tell you what I believe that was? I believe it was the Holy Spirit of God moving in my heart. The Holy Spirit of God, I believe he'd begun it at home. He'd begun it at Sunday school. I don't remember all the details. Again, I was just 5 years old, but the Holy Spirit of God was moving in my heart. He had convinced me of my lost condition even at 5 years old. He convinced me that there was a hell. He convinced me that Jesus Christ died on the cross for me. He had convinced me that I needed to trust in Jesus Christ as my Savior. The moving of the Holy Spirit of God. Amen. Oh, dear friend, aren't you glad for the working of the Holy Spirit of God? The Bible says, unless the Spirit of God draw you, you'll not come to him. See, he'll say, well, I'll get saved later. Not the Spirit of God's not drawing you, you won't. You don't get saved just whenever you want to, amen? And I'm saying thank God for such a gracious, holy God that is a God of second, third chances. But dear friend, I'm telling you, we used to hear people talking about sin away your day of grace. They talk about that, amen? I don't know if that's a good term or not, but it's talking about you go too far. God knocks on the door. Well, he'll come back. Well, he's a gracious God, long-suffering. He probably will come back. But what if he knocks on your heart for the last time? Oh, preacher, it might be the last time. Again, I'm thinking I'm preaching to the choir this morning. I think everybody here is saved, but I don't know who might need to hear this, but if God's knocking on that door, you better answer. You better answer. Because there might come a time that's the last time God knocks on your door. The last time the Holy Spirit of God moves in your soul. The last time the Holy Spirit of God is convincing us that he might just let you go to your own device, let you go to your own way. You better seek the Lord while he may be found and call upon him while he's near. You better do that. The moving of the Spirit of God upon the face of the waters. Oh, the Spirit of God's always involved in the work of God and the move of God, and the Spirit of God's moving. Dear friend, listen, I believe the Spirit of God's still moving today, don't you? I believe God still saves old sinners today, don't you? One of the problems I have, and you've heard me say this before, one of the problems I have with a lot of this new worship and all this stuff's going on today, contemporary worship and all that, is I feel like we feel like the Holy Spirit of God needs our help somehow. And I know God's allowed us to work in this. It's a privilege to work in the ministry of the Lord, to be his representatives, be his ambassadors here. I understand all that. But therefore, I'm talking about, I know we're in 2026. We're not doing it like they did in 1956. I understand that. We've got different tools and things at our disposal that we can use, and we ought to use those. We ought to use those as long as the media and those things don't become the message, as long as those things don't obscure what the real message is. We ought to use those things God's given us. We're online. We couldn't do that. Thank God for the privilege for people that are sick or other people can listen to us on. That's a blessing. It also could become a detriment because people say, well, I'll just stay home instead of going to church. That could be a bad thing. But there's good things we ought to use, amen? So we're not doing it like we were before. I understand all that. But we feel like, well, we got to change our music. And we got to change the atmosphere of our church. And we got to change the way we do things and how the preacher looks up there, because people, they just might not respond to a man in a tie and a suit. And so he needs to look more casual. And so he's come in his torn blue jeans and his shirt with his necklace around. He needs to sit down with a cup of coffee at the table. Let's have some TED Talks. Let's do that instead of preaching. And no, dear friend, no. Why is it the Spirit of God was saving souls years ago? We're doing it that way. Now he needs our help. Now the Spirit of God can't use those same things anymore. Now, you don't have to agree with me. But I just don't think the Holy Spirit, we have to go that far. The Holy Spirit of God doesn't need our help. He's still moving. He's still working. I know God can use the music. I know God can use those things. But we need to be careful that we're not trying to elicit some emotional reaction to replace the conviction of the Spirit of God. I wonder sometimes we don't have people that think they got saved. Now, listen, I hear people sometimes seeing a lot of people get saved as well. How many people those do you think really got saved? Everybody believed Jesus Christ as Savior. Everyone that trusted him as Savior got saved. And I'm not here trying to talk somebody out of getting saved. I'm not talking somebody that they were saved. I'm not trying to do that. But I am saying this. I wonder sometimes people that think they got saved, or people that are always dying their salvation or never have any, they never have any conviction in their heart, they truly got saved. They get saved. Every time they get emotional, they get saved again. I'm not being mean. I'm trying to make a point here. Every time they get worked up again, they come to the altar again, they say they got saved again and again and again. I wonder if it's because it was just that emotion. And I think sometimes the church is a little guilty about that, because we're playing on their emotions instead of giving them the truth of the Word of God and letting the Spirit of God work in their heart. That we're trying to circumvent the work of the Spirit of God and trying to get them to make some move instead of letting the Spirit of God convince them of their sin and draw them down to be saved. Amen? Now listen, I want them to get saved. I don't want somebody to come here and get under conviction and leave. But I'd rather them come be under conviction and leave and the Spirit of God working than me to rush something and try to play on their emotions and get them to come down here and make a false profession. Amen. No, the Spirit of God, he was moving. And I see here this picture of the condition of man's soul without form and void and darkness. I see the convincing of the Holy Spirit of God, the moving of the Spirit of God as he moved upon the face of the waters, that moving, that vibrating, working through. And that's what the Spirit of God is. He moves in a man's heart, a woman's heart. He convinces them of their lost condition. He convinces them of their need of a Savior. He points them to Jesus. Amen. That's what the work of the Holy Spirit of God does. The word convince and conviction is the same word. He convicts them. He convinces them of their sin. I'd like to hear, and we don't have time right now, but I guarantee if I heard some of y'all's testimonies, you could tell me the other day, maybe some of you ran from God or whatever, and there's a day that the Spirit of God, he got a hold of you and he convinced you, I need Jesus. That day you were convinced, no more running, no more playing games, I need to get saved, amen? If I could use Brother Beebe again, our former pastor from years ago, you've heard the story, he was in the pool hall. And Brother Beebe, he lived a bad life. He knew all those things, knew how to be saved. But he said he didn't hear an audible voice, but it's like God said, this is it for you, bub. That's why he said, this is it for you, bub. And he said, his friend Wolfman, remember his friend Wolfman? We never met him, but he said, I'm tired of running. He put his pool cue down, went out and got in that Dodge Demon, he said, and drove home, and that night went to church and got right with God. Amen. Wasn't audible voice, but he had run and run. The Spirit of God had been chasing him and after him. And finally that day, the Spirit of God convinced him, this is it. This is the end of the line. You better get right with God. When was that time in your life that the Spirit of God convinced you? The moving of the Spirit of God in your life, he convinced you, I need to get saved. I'm lost and done without God. I need to trust Jesus Christ as my Savior. When was that day? Oh, dear friend, if you can nail it down, say this was the day. You may not know the date. I don't know the exact date. But I know the morning I got saved. Amen. God changed my life that morning. How about you? Do you have that in your life? Knowing the condition of man's soul without God, the convincing of the Holy Spirit. But I see the clarity, if I could put that, the clarity of the work of God. The Bible says in verse 3, and God said, let there be light. And there was light. You know the verse, 2 Corinthians 5:17, therefore if any man be in Christ, he's a new creature, old things are passed away, behold, all things are become new. The Bible says in Galatians 6:15, for in Christ Jesus neither circumcision of anything nor uncircumcision, but a new creature. That new creation, amen. That day when God turned the light on in your soul, amen. That the word of God, the truth of God shone into your life, and that light was turned on in your life, amen. That new creature, you became a new creature in Jesus Christ. Oh, dear friend, if you've ever had first of all, it's our own salvation experience, and I know everybody's is different in how we react. Some people are demonstrative. Some people are emotional. Some people, man, they just cry. Some people shout and praise the Lord. Some people, did you get saved? Yeah, I trust the Lord as my Savior. If you died right now, I'd go to heaven. And they're just as, and you're thinking, did they really get saved? That's just how they are, just even keel, amen? I remember several, I mean, if you've ever had a chance to lead somebody to the Lord, several come to mind. I remember I was preaching a revival at Woodland Terrace years ago, and this woman came at the end of the service. We led her to the Lord, and she got up, and the preacher was talking with her, and she said, what happened to you? She said, I got saved. And he said, well, if you died right now, where'd you go? She said, I go to heaven.
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1: Here's your WLRV weather forecast for Southwest Virginia. I'm meteorologist Jim Manal. This afternoon, partly sunny with showers likely, maybe a thunderstorm, high 84. Isolated shower thunderstorm this evening, otherwise partly cloudy tonight, low 64. Saturday is going to be variably cloudy with showers and a couple of thunderstorms, high 84. Mostly sunny with a shower or thunderstorm spot Sunday. High, again, will be 84. 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
2: 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But right now, let's get right into today's message, and may the Lord bless you as you listen to the Word of God. You know what God's saying through the Word? I love you. What is God saying through His Son? I care about you. I want to interact with you. I want to fellowship with you. So I'm going to come and dwell among you. That's what God's saying. Now here's the next question. What are we saying back? Not with our lips, but with our life. Oh, Jesus spoke loud and clear with His life. What are we saying with ours? Now, the objective here is to magnify Jesus, and we're not out of the first verse yet. Can you imagine if we tried to cover this adequately over a period of years? Verse 3, all things were made by Him, and without Him was not anything made that was made. So He's not only the Word, He's the Creator. Now that is, unless you believe that over time,

that through natural processes and randomness and chance, life evolved. I hope you got better sense than that. Can I just give you a little bit of help, especially you young people? When somebody says to you, and I don't care if it's on national television, I don't care if it's a podcaster, I don't care if it's Tucker Carlson, I don't care if it's Megyn Kelly, I don't care if it's Donald Trump, I don't care who it is. When somebody starts a sentence with millions of years ago, let me tell you what to do. Laugh! That's a joke. It was 6,000 years ago that God created the heaven and the earth. Just laugh at them. Just laugh and enjoy it. You really ought to meditate sometime. Let me ask you to turn there for just a moment. Colossians chapter 1. Colossians chapter 1. Jesus is the creator. John says, I want you to know him. He's the Word, and he made everything. And we tend to forget this, even as Bible students, Bible believers, Christians. We tend to forget this. We think of God the Father doing all the creating, really. I think that's the way our mind works. Not beating you up over that. I'm just saying I believe we forget that Jesus is the one doing all the creating. Because the Bible is abundantly clear in Colossians chapter 1. Look at verse 16. It says, for by him, talking about Jesus. Verse 16, for by him were all things created that are in heaven and that are in earth, visible and invisible, whether they be thrones or dominions or principalities or powers, all things were created by him and for him. Is that true? You were created for him. Revelation 4:11 says we were created for his pleasure. But then it says in verse 17, look at this, and he, Jesus, is before all things. All the things that he created, he was here before he created them, and by him all things what? Consist. The way it's worded in Hebrews chapter 1, verse 3 is this, upholding all things by the word of his power. What's keeping us from getting just a hair too close to the sun and melting? What's keeping us from getting just a hair too far away and freezing to death? What's keeping the planets from just going chaos and ramming into each other? Jesus is. Jesus is. By him all things consist. Listen, when a politician, no matter who she is, says due to global warming and climate change, the world is going to end in 12 years. There's you another opportunity to laugh. They do not know what they are talking about. Write them off. I don't care if it's AOC or whoever it might be. You don't have to worry about global warming destroying the earth. God is holding everything together. Jesus created it, and if he wants it to go into chaos, it will, but it's not going to until he comes back. So guess what? You don't have anything to worry about. He said, sure was hot yesterday. I know that. It's been hot before. Did you know it's been 110 before? Yeah, it's not the first time it got to 110. Just relax. Why? My Savior's in control. He's got the whole world in his hands. Ain't nothing going to happen unless he allows it. Nothing takes him by surprise. He is the creator. He is the sustainer. And so the Bible says not only is he the communicator, he's the creator. Somebody said God might have been the architect, but Jesus was the builder. And then number four, verse four. In him was life, and the life was the light of men. So in him was life. He's the source of life. He's the origin of life. He's the creator of life. If you remember what it says in Genesis 2, we tend to forget this. The Bible says when God made a man, we're talking about Jesus created all things, right? The Bible says he breathed into man's nostrils the breath of life. But when you come to the Gospel of John, he's called the bread of life. He's called everlasting life. He said, I'm the way, the truth, and the life. Jesus said, I am come that you might have life. Please hear me. Salvation is not... I wish I could get everybody to think this way. Salvation is not God making your life better. I wish I could get everybody to understand this. Salvation is not God making your life last longer. Your life, it's pretty much useless. And so is mine. We were born dead in trespasses and sins. Without God, we're a mess. Can everybody say amen? Amen. We're a mess. And so the Bible says that Jesus said, I've come that ye might have
life. And so the Bible says in John 5:26, for as the Father hath life in himself, so hath he given to the Son to have life in himself. The Bible says in John 6:33 that he giveth life to the world. The Bible says in John 6:63, please get this one, this one's important. Jesus said, the words that I speak unto you, they are spirit and they are life. So the life God offers you is a whole new life. It's a different life. It's a distinct life. It's a holy life. It's the life of Jesus Christ. Christianity, eternal life, is God's life taking up residence inside your mortal body. Know ye not that your body is the temple of the Holy Ghost? You understand the difference here. It's so crucial that, because the vast majority of the world thinks eternal life is doing the best you can and then getting eternal life when you die if you did good enough. No, when I got born again, I was given eternal life right then and there. That's why I know I can't lose it, because the Bible says, he that hath the Son hath life. If you could take it away from me, it never was eternal to begin with. It is the life of Christ in me. It's the life of Christ in you. If you're saved, what you need is not a better life. You need a new life. And that life begins with a new birth. So Jesus said you must be born again. It's got to be a new birth. Your old birth, not worth talking about, is it? Remember what it said in John 1? Not of the will of man. Not of blood. That new birth is God. It's a supernatural birth that gives you a supernatural life. So in him was life. And then it says something very, very interesting. It's over my head. It says, in him was life, verse 4, and the life was the light of men. And the light shineth in darkness. And the darkness comprehended it not. Now let me try to tie some things together here. We've seen that Jesus Christ is the Word. He's called life. He's called light. And the Bible says in 1 John, this is what Peter said, not in 1 John, 1 Peter 1. Peter said, we're born again. This, grab a hold of this. We're born again by the Word of God, which liveth and abideth forever. The Word of God. And in that passage, it's a small W. Do you understand? People say we make too much out of the Bible. Now, I don't worship the Bible. But you can't separate the living word from the written word. If you didn't have the written word, you wouldn't know the living word. And the Bible says this book is alive. Brother Christian basically taught it in Sunday school. It is the water of life. And you've got to have that water to live. And the Bible is like unto water in Ephesians 5 and really in other places as well. But here's the point. Here's what I want you to get a hold of. The Bible says in Psalm 119, thy word, you've known it ever since you was a kid, thy word is a lamp unto my feet and a light unto my path. So the written word and the living word give life and light, but verse 5 says, and the darkness comprehended it not. Now that's a little bit of a tough phrase. And the only way I know how to teach it is I study words. I study etymology. I like to know where this word comes from. And that word comprehended means basically the world rejected it. They rejected the light. They did not receive that light. You say, I don't understand that. Well, let me try to explain it to you. You ever gone into a dark room on a Saturday morning? Or early Saturday morning, or any morning for that matter, and there's somebody in there asleep and the room's just dark. No windows, just dark. And turn the lights on the sluggard, on the one that's sleeping at 10 o'clock on Saturday morning when they should have been out working in the garden. I'm going to go ahead and take advantage of Brother Christian's lesson. Listen, and what do they do? Ah, no, turn that off. Yeah. Right? Turn it off. Now, they don't care why you turned it on. They don't care who you are. They don't care what the purpose is. They don't care what time it is. All they know is that light is painful. It's dark. You turn the light on and they go, oh, turn that light off. Sometimes I'm preaching. The light of the Word of God on modesty. On music. Movies. Family. Husbands, wives, children, youth. Or maybe I'm preaching on prophecy or the Lord coming back. But sometimes I'll be preaching on a certain subject and I can see some of you squinting your eyes saying, turn it off, turn it off. Yeah. Good.
And that light means

0: You need to wake up.
1: Yes.
0: But you reject the light. You don't want the light. It means responsibility. It means there's something you've got to do. And yet the Bible is clear. Men love darkness rather than light because their deeds were evil. And the Bible says in Ephesians chapter 5, verse 8, you were sometimes darkness, but now are ye light in the Lord. Walk as children of light. You got the light. You got the book. You got the Lord. You've got the light. You remember what they said when they went to the empty tomb? The angel said, why seek ye the living among the dead? And you know what I see a lot of God's people doing? Going to dead, dark places when they've got the light. Why should you and I have to have deadness in our lives? From dead Hollywood or dead Washington or dead podcasts. We're listening to deadness and darkness when we've got the light. So Jesus is the communicator. He's the creator. He's life. He's light. But I want to show you something. Keep your finger in John right there and turn to 1 Kings. I want to show you a verse in 1 Kings. We're about to wrap this up. Bear with me a little bit longer. It won't hurt you. I know it's Sunday morning. I can tell some of you are weary from music school. It'll be all right. We'll get through this. You need it. I need it. Look at 1 Kings 8. Look at verse 27. This is at the dedication of the temple. You remember they had the tabernacle, the tent. They would move it around. It's where the presence of God showed up. It's where He met with them, but it wasn't permanent. It didn't last. They'd have to pick it up and move it again. And then, of course, Solomon builds the temple, and the Bible says in verse 27, he's praying. But will God indeed, what's that next word?
1: Dwell
0: on the earth. Will He? Behold the heaven, and heaven of heavens cannot contain thee, how much less this house that I have builded. Will God indeed dwell on the earth? John 1:14. And the Word was made flesh and dwelt among us. Will God dwell on the earth? Absolutely. In the person of the Lord Jesus Christ.
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1: Here's your WLRV weather forecast for Southwest Virginia. I'm Nick Rice. As we head through the rest of the afternoon, we could see a shower pop up and a high of 86. Tonight, chance thunderstorms, partly cloudy skies, low of 65 in the morning. On Saturday, a slight chance of thunderstorms, and then rain is likely in the afternoon with a high of 82. For Saturday night, we have a 60% chance of rain and a low of 64. 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RV.

Greetings in the name of the Lord Jesus Christ. My name is Scott Suttle, the pastor of Lighthouse Baptist Church in Blacksburg, South Carolina. We do thank you for listening today and invite you to stay tuned for the entire program right here on the Baptist Lighthouse radio broadcast. As we open the Bible and preach the Word of God, we pray that it'll help your heart as you listen.

Welcome back, dear friends. We thank you for listening today to the Baptist Lighthouse radio program. It has been a great joy over the past 3 weeks to be preaching on God's so great salvation. And today, with the Lord's help, we will conclude our study on the great T-I-O-N's of God's salvation. Many great words in the New Testament that describe what Jesus Christ did for you and I when He saved our soul. We have preached on justification and sanctification and redemption and propitiation and so many other great truths in the Word of God. We began yesterday to study on the last word that we're dealing with, the matter of imputation. You say, "Preacher, what does that mean?" Well, the word impute means to put something on a person's account or charge. In other words, in applied to Jesus Christ, when I was in my sin, Jesus Christ bore my sin in His own body upon the cross of Calvary, and He, in taking my sin, clothed me in His righteousness. As I mentioned yesterday, I got the best of the trade. Amen. He took my sin and gave me His righteousness. Oh my, what a deal

is that? Well, I tell you, you can't get any better exchange and trade than trading your sin for Jesus Christ and His righteousness. That is the doctrine of imputation. Now, the first aspect of this matter of imputation is the fact in Romans chapter number 5, the Bible tells us that the sin of Adam's transgression, the sin of Adam was imputed unto us as all mankind. You say, what do you mean, preacher? Well, Romans chapter number 5, verse number 12 says this, wherefore as by one man sin entered into the world, and death by sin, and so death passed upon all men, for that all have sinned. For until the law, sin was in the world, but sin is not imputed when there is no law. Nevertheless, death reigned from Adam to Moses, even over them that had not sinned after the similitude of Adam's transgression, who is the figure of him that was to come. Basically, what happened as Adam and Eve partook of that forbidden fruit in the Garden of Eden, Adam knowingly and with open eyes partook of that fruit. He plummeted not only himself and Eve into eternal damnation apart from Christ and His righteousness, He also condemned the world by His transgression. Our sin is a result of inherited sin from the first man, Adam. You say, preacher, I know people sin by choice, and yes, that is true. You not only are a sinner by birth, you are a sinner by choice, and the Bible says, for all have sinned and come short of the glory of God, and we are sinners through the first man, Adam. And that sin of Adam and his transgression was imputed or was put on the account of all mankind. All are sinners as a result of his transgression. We continue to read in Romans 5, verse number 15. But not as the offense, so also is the free gift. For if through the offense of one many be dead, much more the grace of God and the gift by grace, which is by one man, Jesus Christ, hath abounded unto many. And not as it were by one that sinned, so is the free gift. For the judgment was by one to condemnation, but the free gift is of many offenses unto justification. Now listen, the Bible says in verse 17, for if by one man's offense death reigned by one, much more they which receive abundance of grace and of the gift of righteousness shall reign in life by one, Jesus Christ. Therefore, as by the offense of one, judgment came upon all men to condemnation, even so by the righteousness of one, the free gift came upon all men unto justification of life. For as by one man's disobedience many were made sinners, so by the obedience of one shall many be made righteous. It is very clear in the scripture that sin came upon all men because of Adam's transgression. Now, because of his sin, we have had the sin of the first man, Adam, imputed unto us as we all have sinned. As it is written, there is none righteous, no, not one. Ecclesiastes says, for there is not a just man upon earth that doeth good and sinneth not. Now, I want to show you not only that truth and aspect of imputation, that Adam's sin was imputed to all mankind, but the next part of imputation is the fact that the world's sin was imputed to Jesus. Oh my, what a great truth in the Bible. John seeth Jesus coming unto him and saith, behold the Lamb of God, which taketh away the sin of the whole world. The Bible even says in 1 Timothy chapter number 1 and verse number 15, this is a faithful saying and worthy of all acceptation, that Christ Jesus came into the world to save sinners.
For the wages of sin is death, the Bible says in Romans 6, but the gift of God is eternal life through Jesus Christ our Lord. Now here is the great truth of imputation. Not only was Adam's sin imputed to all mankind, but all man's sin and the whole world's sin was imputed unto Jesus Christ when he died for our sin. As we illustrated this truth in the book of Philemon yesterday, the Word of God says, put that on mine account. Paul said of Onesimus, if he hath wronged thee, Philemon, if he hath done thee wrong, put that on mine account. That's what Jesus did for us as sinful man. He took the sin of the world upon himself so that he might redeem fallen man. 1 Peter chapter 2, verse 24 says, who his own self bare our sins in his own body on the tree. Jesus Christ bore the sin of all mankind when he died, and he shed his blood for our sin, the imputation of the world's sin unto the Lord Jesus Christ. 2 Corinthians 5, verse 21, I believe we read yesterday, but the Bible says, for he hath made him to be sin for us, who knew no sin, that we might be made the righteousness of God in him. Thank the Lord. He took our sin upon himself so we could be made righteous. Now, the last part of this great truth of imputation is found in this very verse, 2 Corinthians chapter 5, verse 21. The great swap of the sins of the world upon Jesus, and Jesus imputing his righteousness to every believer, those that by faith would call upon the name of the Lord to be saved. He took my sin, he gave his righteousness. Liz, what a great truth, this matter of imputation. I think of this illustrated with a whiteboard. You take on the left-hand side of that whiteboard and you label at the top, my sin. And you go down through there and list sin upon sin upon sin. Matter of fact, change that to the sin of the world. And I'm telling you, list sin after sin and listen, the shame and the embarrassment and the guilt of all that sin that was listed on that left-hand side of that whiteboard. And then you take and you write Jesus Christ and his name at the top of the right-hand side of that whiteboard, and you try to list the sins of Jesus Christ. Listen, that whiteboard will stay clean, it will stay pure, it will stay white. There is no charge against Jesus Christ. As the Bible declares, he is without sin. He is the spotless Lamb of God. There was no guile found in his mouth. There was no transgressions committed by the lovely Lamb of God. He is pure. He is without sin. He is spotless in himself. And there is no charge of sin against Jesus Christ. Now here in visual form, as you think about that whiteboard, here is imputation. You take the name of Jesus Christ and you erase those out and swap, and you write Jesus Christ over all those sins, and you write your name over on the other side. Jesus took sin upon himself when he died for us. And then you look at Jesus Christ as the sin bearer, the one that bore our sin. And then you look at that side that's clean and pure and white. That is those that by faith and through repentance call upon the name of the Lord to be saved. That is the record of what God sees in them, because we are clothed with Christ's righteousness. Oh, such a blessed truth in the Bible, that we have been forgiven of our sin, that God has washed us in his blood, and we have been made white as snow in the righteousness of Jesus Christ. If you look at my record, it's tainted with
things that I wish I could erase. But if you look at Jesus Christ and his righteousness, that's what God sees of me. Amen. That old accuser tries to accuse me before the Father. And Jesus Christ, as the righteous judge, as our mediator between God and men, has declared us righteous.

0: has declared us justified. And the way I can be just in the eyes of God is this great doctrine of imputation. He took my sin. He took my place. I should have died for sin. I should have died for my transgression. But Jesus hung on the cross and died for my sin. And now he gives me his righteousness as I have been born again. Friend, if you've never been saved, may you come to Jesus and receive the forgiveness of sins and have the imputed righteousness of Christ into your heart and life, so that when God sees you, he sees the blood of the Lamb and sees the righteousness of Jesus Christ. Friend, today that's all the time that we have for the program. May the Lord bless you as our prayer.
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1: Here's your WLRV weather forecast for Southwest Virginia. I'm Nick Rice. As we head through the rest of the afternoon, we could see a shower pop up and a high of 86. Tonight, chance thunderstorms, partly cloudy skies, low of 65 in the morning. On Saturday, a slight chance of thunderstorms, and then rain is likely in the afternoon with a high of 82. For Saturday night, we have a 60% chance of rain and a low of 64. Thanks for listening to your weather source for Southwest Virginia, WLRV. 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
1: Here's your WLRV weather forecast for Southwest Virginia. I'm Nick Rice. As we head through the rest of the afternoon, we could see a shower pop up and a high of 86. Tonight, chance thunderstorms, partly cloudy skies, low of 65 in the morning. On Saturday, a slight chance of thunderstorms, and then rain is likely in the afternoon with a high of 82. For Saturday night, we have a 60% chance of rain and a low of 64. 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

And hello to you, my friend. I'm Brother James, and I greet you once again in the name of our Lord and Savior Jesus Christ, the Lamb of God, which taketh away the sin of the world. And I welcome you one more time to the Preaching of the Cross radio broadcast. We'll be with you for the next half an hour or so, continuing on in our series of studies as we tackle the book of Proverbs, verse by verse, line upon line, precept upon precept, and try and make our way through this marvelous book containing so many wonderful practical admonitions that will enable us to live a life that's pleasing in the sight of the Lord our God. We want to thank each and every one of you that's working there at the radio station, getting these programs on the air and guarding them so carefully and then wrapping them up for us. So many of you were kind to speak with us on the telephone or drop us a note and say that you too enjoy the program as well as the listening audience. And we thank you for that, and we salute you for your labors and hope that God will bless you today as you, along with those out in radio land, listen into the Preaching of the Cross radio broadcast. We are in Proverbs chapter number 3. And our discussion begins today at verse number 13. This is the 13th broadcast in the series, and we start at the 13th verse of the third chapter. And the Bible says, "Happy is the man that findeth wisdom." Many, many times the Bible gives a promise of present blessing or present reward for those who do what is right. A lot of the Bible rewards are eternal rewards, and they await our day at the judgment seat of Christ to be handed out. But many rewards in the Bible are given instantaneously. For example, in James chapter 1 and verse 12, the Bible said, "Blessed is the man that endureth temptation." The moment we resist temptation, God provides an instant blessing. Now here is one of those. "Happy is the man," that's present tense, right away, instantly, "happy is the man that findeth wisdom and the man that getteth understanding." These great rewards from God carry with them present blessing. "For the merchandise of it," this is verse 14, "for the merchandise of it is better than the merchandise of silver, and the gain thereof than fine gold. She is more precious than rubies, and all the things thou canst desire are not to be compared unto her." You cannot buy with money any benefit equal to the benefit of having the wisdom of God at your disposal and the understanding of the Lord abiding in your heart. And that's the great statement in these verses. The Bible talks about many things that are precious, things that are common and easily attained, things that anyone can get their hands on are not precious. But we think of precious metals. Why is gold a precious metal? Because it's so rare. Why is silver a precious metal? Because it is so rare. Aluminum is not precious. Tin is not precious. Why? It's everywhere. You pick it up. They wrap Coca-Cola up in it. They wrap Pepsi-Cola up in it. They wrap RC-Cola up in aluminum. It's not nothing anything special about that. But you've never in your life purchased a can of Mountain Dew or Mellow Yellow or the off-brand lemon-lime soda wrapped up in a solid gold can. Why? It's a precious metal. Well, the Bible says here that it is precious, the wisdom and the understanding given to a man by God is precious. There are many precious things in the Bible. The word of the Lord is said to be precious in 1 Samuel chapter 3 and verse number 1. Redemption is precious, Psalm 49:8. The death of God's saints is precious in his sight. He gets to take them home to be with himself and away from trouble and heartache. The good seed of the word of God is precious. Psalm 126, verse 6. The lips of knowledge, Proverbs 20:15. Of wisdom, Proverbs 3:15. Thoughts of God, Psalm 139, verse 17. These things are all said to be precious. The ointment of worship, Mark 14:3. The fruit of the earth, James 5:7. Jesus Christ, 1 Peter 2:4-7, and his blood, 1 Peter 1:19, are said to be precious. We have precious faith in 2 Peter 1:1, and the precious promises of God in 2 Peter chapter 1
and verse number 14. All of those things, the Bible says, are better than anything you could buy with silver, better than anything you could buy with fine gold. Why? The things that are purchased and obtained with silver and gold, they pass away. You die and leave them behind. But the wisdom, the understanding of the Lord provides for you life eternal, life everlasting. And so, of course, it's far more valuable than anything on the market today. In fact, the Bible says in Job 28, verse 13, man knoweth not the price thereof. Of what? Verse 12 says wisdom. Where shall wisdom be found? Verse 13, man knoweth not the price thereof. Verse 14, the depth saith it is not with me. The sea saith it is not with me. It cannot be gotten for gold, neither shall silver be weighed for the price thereof. It cannot be valued with the fine gold of Ophir, with the precious onyx or the sapphire. The gold and the crystal cannot equal it, and the exchange of it shall not be for jewels of fine gold. No mention shall be made of coral or of pearls, for the price of wisdom is above rubies. The topaz of Ethiopia shall not equal it, neither shall it be valued with pure gold. Get wisdom. Get wisdom. It's the principal thing. Verse 16. Length of days is in her right hand, in her left hand, riches and honor. You see, you might attain riches without wisdom. You might attain riches without wisdom. But better to obtain riches with wisdom or by wisdom. And the Bible says in verse 17, her ways are ways of pleasantness, and all her paths are peace. Many rich men live stormy lives. Many rich women need pills and tranquilizers and liquor to help them sleep at night. But those that possess the wisdom of God, they may sleep in a pauper's home. They may have no home at all. But I tell you, they have the peace of God that abides in their heart, that peace of God which passeth all understanding, keeping their hearts and minds by Jesus Christ, and they wouldn't trade the peace of God for all the money you've got in your bank account. Verse 18 says, she is a tree of life to them that lay hold upon her, and happy is, there it is again, happy is everyone that retaineth her. I'd like to give you a retainer. I'd like to make you my wisdom. I'd like to give you a retainer. I'd like to keep you as my understanding. A retainer. You ever wear braces, young fella? You got them off, and what did the orthodontist give you? He gave you a retainer to do what? Now that he got your teeth in the right place, he's going to give you a retainer to keep them in the right place. Wisdom, young fellow, wisdom, young lady, will get your heart and mind and life in the right place. And the understanding of God will keep you there. And the Bible says, happy is everyone that retaineth her. The Lord, verse 19 says, the Lord by wisdom hath founded the earth. Charlie Darwin was wrong. That's all there is to it. Every man that teaches evolution in any way, shape, or form is wrong. That's all there is to it. God, by his wisdom, founded the earth. He's the founder. Have you ever been to a Founders Day dinner? Have you ever seen a building and out front there's a plaque or a sign that gives a name and says founder? There's the beginning right there. That the church may have a founding pastor or a founding group of men and women. The business may have a founder. The building has a foundation. That's the starting place. You know where the earth started? You know where it began? Not in a primordial soup. Not in a dust cloud. Not in a big bang of nothing that turned out to be something. Oh, no, my friend, the Lord, by wisdom, hath founded the earth. Half, past tense. It's not evolving. Past tense, no theistic evolution. Past tense, it doesn't happen a little at a time. It's over and done. God said, heavens, earth, light, darkness, waters, dry land, birds, fish, fowl, animals, man, woman. God spoke,
And it was done, full, complete, total, accomplished by the word of his power. The Bible says, by understanding hath he established the heavens. They didn't just work themselves out either, my friend. God made them. By his knowledge, the depths are broken up. We saw that in the flood of Noah's day. We saw it in the flood that brought Sisera's army to a halt. That flood of the heavens that 2 Peter describes, God is in charge of those things. The earth opened her mouth and swallowed up the armies of the beast with a flood. You read about that in the book of Revelation. That's future, but nevertheless, it's God controlling the flood. The Lord, by wisdom, by his knowledge, by his understanding. You see, it's all God. By his knowledge, the depths are broken up. The clouds drop down the dew. How precious that was to those Hebrew people to see that moisture falling in the morning to cool and refresh the ground, to water the plants so gently, to provide for the sustenance of the people in the land of promise. The Bible says in Deuteronomy 33, verse 28, Israel then shall dwell in safety alone. The fountain of Jacob shall be upon a land of corn and wine. Also his heavens shall drop down dew. That's God sending the precious life-giving waters upon the earth. To quote from Job again, in chapter 36 and verse 28, Job 36, verse 28, which clouds do drop and distill upon man abundantly. Those are God's clouds, sending God's water from God's heaven to provide life for God's plants on God's earth. What a great God. So, the Bible says in verse 21, my son, in light of this, my son, let not them depart from thine eyes. What? Wisdom and understanding. Keep sound wisdom and discretion. So shall they be life unto thy soul and grace unto thy neck. Going to stick your neck out, make sure it's wrapped in grace. You ever hear somebody say, boy, he really got it in the neck? How about this? Have grace to thy neck. God will watch out for you. God will preserve you. God will protect you as you venture out into this world, into this life, if wisdom and understanding are your portion. Verse 23, then, when you're a wise man, then shalt thou walk in thy way safely. Thy foot shall not stumble. When thou liest down, thou shalt not be afraid. Yea, thou shalt lie down, and thy sleep shall be sweet. What a good night's sleep. How are you going to get it? What

sweet sleep? How will that be? The conscience has to be clear. The heart has to be right. The life has to be set in order. God said, my wisdom will do that for you. The understanding that I give will make that possible. Be not afraid of sudden fear. That's verse 25. Oh, things change in this life. It may be well with you in the morning and disastrous by nightfall. You may think you're in good health when you rise that day and be in the hospital before the day is done. You may think everybody is your friend at lunchtime and everybody is your enemy at supper time. Things change in a hurry. I'm telling you, just that quickly, things can change. But the Bible says, be not afraid of sudden fear, neither of the desolation of the wicked when it cometh. Notice, God didn't say if it cometh. God said when it cometh. Sooner or later, you'll meet up with trouble. Sooner or later, you'll have a bad time. Sooner or later, there'll be a reversal of fortune. God said, don't live in fear. Wisdom will get you through it. Don't be afraid. Don't worry. Understanding of the Lord will get you through. Look what he says, verse 26. How can you not be afraid? How can you not be troubled? For the Lord shall be thy confidence. Now, if your confidence is in material things, look, when they go, you are shaken. But if your confidence is in that which is more precious than rubies, better than fine gold and silver, something, someone, some grand person, the Lord is his name, who will never leave you nor forsake you, then you have confidence in the Lord. All men will change on you. They'll shift on you. They'll move on you. They'll turn on you. Not the Lord. He shall keep thy foot from being taken. You say, preacher, I'm afraid they might overthrow me. I'm afraid they might drag me off. I'm afraid they might move the solid ground underneath me. No, that's not what the Bible says. God said he. Just hang on to that wisdom and understanding. Don't forsake or abandon your confidence in God. Look what the Bible says. He will keep thy foot from being taken. What a great God. What great promises. And so the Bible says in verse 27, withhold not good from them to whom it is due. Is a man due a compliment? Give it to him. Is a man labor in the word and doctrine? Then he's worthy of double honor. Give it to him. Is a man worthy of respect, of polite treatment? Then bestow that upon him. You know, there's two extremes. The flatterer gives men praise and recognition that the men do not deserve. That's the flatterer. He's trying to get something for himself. But then the pendulum swings all the way to the opposite side, and there's an error in the other extreme, and that is, I'm just not going to give anybody any recognition, any credit, any praise, any pat on the back, because after all, we don't believe in exalting and magnifying men. Yeah, but that's not biblical either. You ever read the end of those Pauline epistles? So-and-so did this, so-and-so did that, so-and-so blessed here, so-and-so helped there. Say hi to so-and-so, he was such a blessing. Say hi to her, she was such a joy to our heart. Listen, if somebody is good and honorable and decent and they're a help to you and a blessing to you, then you bestow upon them all the good things and all the goodness and all the kind words you possibly can. You're not going to meet many good people in this life. You're not going to meet many people that will help you along the way. When you do meet them, you make certain they know how much you appreciate it. Withhold not good from them to whom it is due, when it is in the power of thine hand to do it. Are you able to help somebody out? Are you able to be a blessing to somebody? Are you able to minister to somebody materially or spiritually? Well, then don't hold back. Help yourself. Be the blessing that you're able to be. Verse 28, say not unto thy neighbor, go and come again, and tomorrow I will give, when thou hast it by thee. If you can help, help. If you can be a blessing, be a blessing.

0: See, now, you may not always be able to do so. One day you may be the poor man who needs the help of the rich man. One day you may be the sad man who needs the encouragement from the glad man. But if today, you're in the blessing, and you've got some blessing in abundance, you've got a little bit over and above what you need, then pass it on to somebody else. Don't hold it back. Don't keep it all to yourself. The Bible says in Leviticus 19:13, thou shalt not defraud thy neighbor, neither rob him. The wages of him that is hired shall not abide with thee all night until the morning. Now, of course, this verse takes in paying your debts and giving a man what you rightfully owe him, but I think it goes beyond that. Say not unto thy neighbor, go and come again. Obviously, the neighbor is seeking some help. Now, he may be seeking the money you owe him, or he may be just in a time of need. And the Lord said, remember that unjust steward. He got up and against his will, just so he could get back to sleep, he gave a little something to that woman that was hungry, or to his friend that was banging on the door, to his neighbor that had a need, depending on which account you read. But we ought to be willing to give. We ought to be eager to give. We ought to desire to bestow and to pass on to others the blessings with which God has entrusted us. You'll never miss it. You'll never miss $1 that you give to missionary work. You'll never miss $1 that you give to the furtherance of the gospel. You'll never miss $1 that you bestow upon a man in need. Now, I'm going to tell you something. It's pretty frustrating trying to pastor a church in this day and age for several reasons. I'm going to tell you about one in particular. Just about every single day, somebody calls or comes by this church house wanting us to give them money. Now listen, hear what I'm about to say. We have in place this policy. We will give you work and pay you for the work. Or, if the situation is desperate, we will take you and buy you some food if the situation is desperate. We don't hand out money to people who are going to spend it on cigarettes and beer and sin. We don't do that. We don't hand out money to people who don't have it because they won't get off their lazy rear end and out front of their cable TV they're paying $50 a month for and go out and get a job. Now we're not going to do that, and we're not obligated biblically to do that. Not in any way, shape, or form. However, there have been occasions when yours truly, Brother James, and other members of our congregation have been unable to discern whether or not we're being sold the big con job, or whether or not we have a genuine need in our midst from a brother or sister in the Lord. Now, sometimes, we've given money to a Christian who really needed it. Most times, we've given money to a low-down, good-for-nothing, begging bum who only needed the money because they had wasted their substance with riotous living. Now, here's what I'm going to tell you. If our heart was right when we gave that money, and we gave that money to God, to that individual, for the, you understand, for the Lord's sake, to that individual, genuinely trying to bring honor and glory to God by helping our neighbor, I'm telling you right now, that money has never been missed or lamented. Not one time, ever. A while back, we were preaching on the street in a large city near our little hometown, and a man sold me one of the greatest stories I've ever heard, told by a beggar. I'm sure I got conned that night. I look back over the situation. I would have done it differently if I had a second chance, I wouldn't have given him the money. I'm just telling you, wouldn't have done it. But under the circumstances, the story he told, I wasn't so sure about it, but I bought it. I gave him the money for the Lord's sake. That was on a Saturday night. Sunday morning, I walked into the church house, went to my office, milled about, did some things, made some phone calls, checked the answer machine, all those things. As the people began to come in for the Sunday school hour, I went out to greet them, and a man walked up to me and said, "I want you to have this," and placed in my hand the exact amount of money that I had given to the man the night before, plus $5. I gave the man $20. In less than 12 hours, $25 was in my hand. You'll not make a better investment than that. There is no way in the world you could invest and get 20% on your money in 12 hours that I know of. Honestly and legitimately, I'm just telling you, give from your heart. Do it wisely. Don't just throw your money away and help bums buy cigarettes and beer and dope. You understand? But if you do right, God will bless you, and you'll not suffer for it. The Bible says in verse 29 of Proverbs 3, "Devise not evil against thy neighbor, seeing he dwelleth securely by thee." Man, you better treat the people close live next door. They have plenty of ways of getting you back. And you'll be much better off in this life if you get along happily with your neighbors than if you start a quarrel or a spat or a disagreement with them. Verse 30, "Strive not with a man without cause." Try to get along with folks. If you've done thee no harm, don't start trouble. Don't start conflict. Don't start a disagreement. Be nice. Play fair. Have charity. Manifest the love of Christ. Absolutely. Well, treat people right. If there's one person in the world that's lost and doesn't know Jesus Christ as their Savior, who treats other people better than you, you ought to repent of that. Really. Any saved person ought to be a better neighbor than any lost person. Any saved man ought to be a better citizen than any lost man. Any saved woman ought to be a better wife, better mother, better grandma, better aunt, better sister than any lost person alive. You know, sometimes we justify our hatred and our cruelty and our lack of kindness and our disrespect for others. Well, they're not even saved. Yeah, but you're not even acting like you are, so what's the difference? You're saved and mean-spirited, and they're unsaved and mean-spirited, and probably the devil can't even tell who's who sometimes. The Bible says, I'm going to read it again. What a great verse. "Strive not with a man without cause." Some people just go about looking for something to fight about. Don't do that. Don't be like that. If he've done thee no harm, why harm him? Treat him right. Do right. Be right. That's the call of the Word of God. Well, we got to quit there. Our time is gone. It just flies by, doesn't it? It just goes so fast. If you'd like a copy of today's program or a catalog listing all of our available cassette recorded sermons and Bible studies and books and all those materials, we'll send you the catalog. We'll send you today's program, either one, whatever you'd like, free of charge. If you just write to us at 872 Glenwood Road, 872 Glenwood Road, that's in DeLand, Florida, D-E-L-A-N-D, DeLand, Florida, 32720, that's 32720, United States of America. The announcer will be on now in just a moment to let you know this program will be heard again over this radio station, and we hope that you'll join us at that time for the Preaching of the Cross radio broadcast. Until then, I'm Brother James. May the Lord richly bless you, and good day.
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1: Here's your WLRV weather forecast for Southwest Virginia. I'm Chuck Brady, putting an end to this Friday and the

0: Short work week for most of us. We see a slight chance of rain in the early part of the evening. We'll call it a 30% chance of a shower, maybe even a thunder shower here and there. Cloudy skies, 65 is the official low. It's a wet Saturday, though. 80% chance of rain, mainly in the afternoon. Could start as early as mid-morning, though. A high of 84 tomorrow, 80% chance of rain tomorrow night. 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
1: Here's your WLRV weather forecast for Southwest Virginia. I'm Chuck Brady. Putting an end to this Friday and the short work week for most of us, we see a slight chance of rain in the early part of the evening. We'll call it a 30% chance of a shower, maybe even a thunder shower here and there. Cloudy skies, 65 is the official low. It's a wet Saturday, though. 80% chance of rain, mainly in the afternoon. Could start as early as mid-morning, though. A high of 84 tomorrow, 80% chance of rain tomorrow night. 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
0: Hello, folks. This is Pastor Nathan Brown from Spring City Baptist Church, and you're listening to the Springs of Living Water radio broadcast. We trust today's message will be a blessing to your life.

Amen. And so it's a common faith, a common salvation. Look what he says. It was needful for me to write unto you and exhort you that ye should earnestly contend for water baptism. No, that's not what the Bible says, is it? That you should earnestly contend for keeping the ceremonial Jewish law. No, that's not the directive that came from God through Jude. The directive was to earnestly contend for the faith, because faith is what's the common salvation. It was once delivered unto the saints. All right? Come back with me over then to Galatians 3. Galatians 3. Just like Paul said, God sent me not to baptize, but to preach the gospel. All right? Paul didn't walk into these towns and tell them they had to keep the ceremonial law. He didn't walk into these towns and tell them they got to keep the moral law. He didn't walk into these towns and say, you got to be circumcised and convert to Judaism in order to be saved. He came in and said, Jesus Christ was crucified, buried, and rose again the third day according to the scriptures to save your soul from sin and hell. And salvation is by grace through faith. Do you believe that? And a bunch of people said, we'll believe that. Amen. All right, Galatians 3, look with me in verse 8. Next verse, the Bible says, and the scripture, foreseeing that God would justify the heathen through what? Through faith. Preached before the gospel unto Abraham, saying, in thee shall all nations be blessed. Okay, so here, the foresight of the scriptures, and again, we'll get to take a shot here at Calvinism, hyper-Calvinism. The foresight of the scriptures did not say who would be saved, but it's the same three letters just rearranged. It said how they'd be saved. How is salvation going to come? The Bible says through faith. And who's getting justified in that verse particularly? The heathen. And I don't care whether you're a Jew or not. You're a heathen. Right? Every one of us are heathens. Okay? And so the only way people will be born again and saved and counted righteous in God's eyes in any dispensation is by faith. Okay? And so the Bible says there, the scripture foreseeing that God would justify the heathen through faith. Who is that? Who will get saved? Whosoever. Right? Whosoever. I get real nervous about these guys talking about, you know, God saw down through the annals of time and knew that I would get saved one day. Just thank God you got in. Amen. Thank God somebody preached the gospel to you and told you the truth of Scripture that you could respond to that and be born again through faith. I get real nervous about that kind of stuff. All right, so anyway. So God's foresight saw that it would be just the heathen would be justified, declared righteous through faith. Okay? All right, and then verse 9 says, so then they, which be of faith, are blessed with faithful Abraham. And so if you're saved and born again tonight, you've been saved and born again by grace through faith. And we're just as righteous as faithful Abraham was. And he was called the friend of God. Man, I want to be the friend of God, man. Turn with me if you would. Let's go Genesis 12. Let's do this. We got just a few minutes left. You'd be disappointed if I quit now. Genesis 12, grab Genesis 18 as well. Okay, Genesis 12, Genesis 18. I want to show you this little distinction here. Genesis 12 and Genesis 18, okay? We're familiar with Genesis chapter 12. We reference this a lot about nations that, or people, I should say, that treat the Jews well. And that's one of the reasons why we as people, we pray for Israel. We do everything we can to be a blessing to Israel because of what God said to Abraham here. In Genesis 12, verse 1, now the Lord had said unto Abraham, get thee out of thy country, and from thy kindred, and from thy father's house, unto a land that I will show thee, and I will make of thee a great nation, and I will bless thee, and make thy name great, and thou shalt be a blessing.
Verse 3, and I will bless them that bless thee, and curse him that curseth thee. And the Bible says, and in thee shall all families of the earth be blessed. Okay, now come to Genesis 18. Genesis 18. Of course, this is the chapter where God comes by with two angels. He's going to go over to Sodom and Gomorrah and see if it's really as bad as he's heard up in heaven. And Abraham, of course, or I should say Abraham by that time, fixes a meal, sits down, talks to him, and they get up to leave. The Bible says, verse 17, the Lord says, shall I hide from Abraham that thing which I do? Verse 18, seeing that Abraham shall surely become a great and mighty nation, and all the nations of the earth shall be blessed in him. So God uses a different word. Even though they sound similar, God uses a different word. In Genesis 12, it's families. In Genesis 18, it's nations. You say, well, what's the difference with all that? Genesis 12 was the physical blessing on the nation of Israel. Genesis 18 then would be the spiritual blessing upon anyone who follows Abraham in faith, as we've talked about at length tonight. Okay, so just a little thing there if you want to write that down and keep that marked in your Bible, maybe help you rightly divide things. Okay? All right. I think I want to encourage you with this as we finish tonight. What was Abraham's blessing by faith? What did God do for him because he exercised faith in God? Declared him righteous, right? Count him righteous, okay? When we preached that series on faith in action, we said that our faith ought to move us to do some things. And it should, according to James chapter 2. But the amazing thing about faith is, when we exercise faith in God, it moves God. And so Abraham believed God, and God did something for him. God blessed him. The same is true in my life and your life. The Bible says the just shall live by faith, for we walk by faith, not by sight. And every day that you and I live as born-again believers, guys, we ought to be living a life of faith. There ought to be something about us where we're not leaning to our own understanding. In all of our ways, we're acknowledging God and allowing him to direct our paths. The decisions that we make about what to give at church, faith, promise, missions, right? The things that we get involved in life, the decisions that we make every day, all of that should have a measure of faith in it. And I'm telling you, if we have faith like we're supposed to, it'll move us to do some things that maybe we wouldn't have done if we hadn't exercised faith in God, or maybe that we're not comfortable doing, but we say, Lord, I'm going to do this by faith, and I'm going to trust that you're going to help me. Okay, it's that power message we preached Sunday morning. Okay, but I also want you to understand this. If you and I will exercise faith in God, it will move God in our behalf. And I think there's enough people in here that have lived long enough, a life of faith, and made decisions by faith, we could stand probably for hours and give testimony about how God moved in this situation and moved in that situation when all we did was exercise faith and say, God, I can't do it on my own. Lord, I don't understand. Lord, I have no ability at all to direct this. God, I've got to put this in your hands, and I'm going to trust that you're going to work this out for your honor and glory. And God says, I really appreciate that. Let me do something for you. And so not only does our faith move us, but I want you to remember, church, our faith also moves God. And that's an amazing thing. When that lady came to Jesus, that issue of blood, right? Spent 12 years and all of her money on the physicians and was none the better. She said, if I could just touch the hem of his garment. And Jesus, walking through that crowd, he sensed that virtue went out of him, and he stopped and he said, who touched me? And of course, the disciples, you know the story. Lord, what do you mean? Everybody's touching you. He said, no. And he said, somebody's touch was different. And church, if you want to touch God tonight, you're going to have to do it by faith. And the Lord turned, and this woman's cowering, I believe, and she's fearful because, oh no, I got found out. And she told him the story. And the Bible says that he marveled at her faith. Man, I want God to marvel at my faith. But you know what? The same.

0: the same breath, Jesus went back to Nazareth and sat in the synagogue and taught that Sabbath day. And everybody looked at him and said, Who's this guy? Where did he get that authority? Right? Why does he think he's so special? And the Bible says that he could do no mighty works there because of their unbelief. And many times the disciples, right, after the feeding of the 5,000, they get in that boat, and they're going across the Sea of Galilee, and that storm kicks up, and Jesus has to come out there and calm that storm. And he looks at him and says, "Oh, ye of little faith." You know, we can either have God marvel at our faith or marvel at our lack of faith. I want him to marvel at my faith. I want my faith to please him. I want your faith to please him. I want our church's faith to please him.
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1: Here's your WLRV weather forecast for Southwest Virginia. I'm Chuck Brady, putting an end to this Friday and the short work week for most of us. We see a slight chance of rain in the early part of the evening. We'll call it a 30% chance of a shower, maybe even a thunder shower here and there. Cloudy skies, 65 is the official low. It's a wet Saturday, though. 80% chance of rain, mainly in the afternoon. Could start as early as mid-morning, though. A high of 84 tomorrow, 80% chance of rain tomorrow night. 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
3: The clover family of plants is a large family with members all over the world. Members of this family have many forms, from the white and purple clovers that grow on the lawn to the impressive acacia and mimosa trees. However, most types of clovers live in North America. White and sweet clovers are particularly popular with honeybees and other pollinating insects. The sugar content of the nectar produced by these clovers is 40%, about four times higher than popular soft drinks. Clover is also well known for its ability to restore the soil. Ever since the days of Tom Sawyer, and probably before, young boys have looked for a four-leaf clover. Superstition says it is good luck to find a four-leaf clover. Well, since God is completely in charge of every detail of the creation, there is, of course, no such thing as luck. However, four-leaf clovers are an interesting variation on the usual three-leafed variety.

0: society. They are fairly simple to find if you know the trick. The principle behind the trick is not luck, but genetics. 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Clover has been designed by the Creator to serve man in many ways. Luck has nothing to do with it.
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1: Here's your WLRV weather forecast for Southwest Virginia. I'm Chuck Brady. Putting an end to this Friday and the short work week for most of us, we see a slight chance of rain in the early part of the evening. We'll call it a 30% chance of a shower, maybe even a thunder shower here and there. Cloudy skies, 65 is the official low. It's a wet Saturday, though. 80% chance of rain, mainly in the afternoon. Could start as early as mid-morning, though. A high of 84 tomorrow, 80% chance of rain tomorrow night. 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
1: Here's your WLRV weather forecast for Southwest Virginia. I'm Eli, the weather guy. Overnight, a 30% chance of showers and thunderstorms before 8 p.m. Partly cloudy with a low around 65. On Saturday, 60% chance of showers and possible thunderstorms. Mostly cloudy with a high near 82. 60% chance of showers and possible thunderstorms on Sunday night. Mostly cloudy with a low around 64. And on Sunday, 20% chance of showers before 2 p.m. Mostly sunny with a high near 83. 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